0: the room.
1: I was in the middle of the room. I was sitting next to the head of the FBI.
0: Oh my God.
1: The thick of it.
0: Now, I've got to ask you the most important question. When you're evacuated, mm-hmm. were you one of the journos that grabbed wine?
1: I was.
2: Yes.
1: And I'm not going to lie, when the New York Post like did that name and shame article where they were like naming and shaming women who had gone up to tables and stealing wine, I was just about to board a plane. I was desperately trying to download it because I was like, please don't be me.
3: Would have deported you. You would have been out of there.
0: But we saw it. It was like, it's got to be Mowat, right, though? It was good stuff.
1: I took 2 bottles of champagne. I'm not going to lie.
3: Yeah, we're so proud of you. You actually said, EJ, that Australians would do it.
0: Yesterday when we were talking about it, I was like, it's got to be the Aussie journos.
1: What else were they going to do with that wine? We weren't going to sit there and drink it anymore.
3: You can just say you're going to line it up on the table and give him something to shoot at.
1: Oh, too soon.
0: Yeah. But anyway, unpack it all. What happened?
1: Going into the room, I was already a little bit nervous because I was going into a room with Trump, who has a lot of haters at the moment, and RFK Jr. I was sitting next to Cash Patel. It was a weird vibe. And also, I was already a little bit nervous because to get into the room was freakishly easy. I brought my passport because I was like, they're going to ask for ID. They're going to do background checks, everything. No. I walked straight into the Hilton, flashing a tiny little cardboard invite, walked straight in, went to all the parties, pre-parties, did all that. And not one person asked for my ID. And it wasn't until we got to the ballroom entry that there was the metal detectors. But by then you've gone down 2 escalators, you've walked all through the Hilton, like it was freakishly easy to get inside. So I was already a bit like, I made a joke to my editor. I was like, this was scarily easy for anyone to get into, let alone us who were invited. But then Trump and the First Lady walked in and we did the Star Spangled Banner, all of that. We sat down for entrees and within about 5 minutes, I just heard bang, bang, bang, bang. Like it was 4 undeniable gunshots. And we kind of paused because we were like, are we hearing what we think we're hearing? And then Cash, the head of the FBI, turned around and just said, get under the table. Mm. And we're like, oh, yep, that's gunshots. And so then we hid under the table for what felt like forever. And Secret Service swept the room and they took Trump and they took Cash and they took, you know, J.D. Vance. They took everyone. And it was just the journalists left in the room hiding under tables going, well, who was it? Have they been caught? What's going on?
0: Oh, wow. So there wasn't any communication. I mean, I guess in that kind of chaotic situation, how can they?
1: And all the journos are in the room.
0: Yeah, so then
1: the journos came to like celebrate their biggest stories. And then we found out, not only did we find ourselves in the biggest story, we were also in a basement with no reception, which kind of made it a little bit scarier. So there was an hour of lockdown where everyone was kind of, you know, that thing where you're holding your phone up thinking that if you're the holder, you higher, like the higher you hold it, you'll get reception. That was me. It was that and a bottle of wine.
0: Yeah, right.
3: Usually it's a leg I throw up.
0: Yeah. So now how are you feeling? Like, are you still going to be following him around to report on him?
1: Well, I don't because I report on orgasms.
0: On what?
1: I'm a sex columnist, so I won't be reporting.
3: Why were you there?
0: What is happening?
1: Because I run a column for Daily Mail US. So Daily Mail had a table there. So I was sitting with like these amazing columnists who write, you know, I was sitting opposite one of our biggest political columnists. I write for the US. So
0: okay.
3: Wow. I've never met an orgasm specialist.
1: Listen, we can do another segment, guys.
0: Well, look, we have to wrap it up. We're glad you're okay. And thank you for sharing with us this incredible story. You stay safe.
1: I will. Thanks, guys.
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0: Scaly and Emily Jade.
1: I kind of want to do a movie review for the film Beast. We had Danny McPherson on the show talking about it a couple of weeks ago, and then it premiered, and I got to go to the premiere with, obviously, Daniel McPherson, but also the whole Hemsworth family.
0: And for those that don't know, EJ has a thirst for Chris Hemsworth.
1: Yes.
0: She's a fangirl.
1: Yes, I am. I love his good looks and his deep voice. And he was not there, but Liam was, Luke was, Ma and Pa.
0: And you spoke to all of them, didn't you?
1: All of the grandbabies.
0: She's trying to push herself in there,
1: people. The whole family was there. But first, I want to give you a review on Beast because it's an Aussie film. Stars Russell Crowe, George Burgess, the footballer who played for the Rabbitohs.
0: Yeah, yeah.
1: He's gone from being an athlete to an actor and is a really beautiful actor and has a great role in this. And Amy Shark is in it as well as Luke Hemsworth. So here's the trailer.
2: Here we are, top of the mountain. This entire building. There's only two people that know you are going to win this fight tonight. There's you. And there's me. Everybody knows he's bigger. He's faster. He's stronger.
3: Why do I need to breathe?
2: So you can think.
3: Why do I need to think?
2: So you can punch him in the face. Hard work is done. Now comes the fun.
1: Oh my gosh, his voice is just amazing. And he's amazing in the film, and found out at the premiere that he only filmed for 4 days, Russell Crowe. They had to like get it right. And
0: is that what he said? Like, I'll give you 4 days.
1: I'll give you 4 days, and he's out because he wants to support, you know, Australian films. Daniel McPherson, however, it was like a 4-year journey to get fit for this role where he plays a fighter and goes to sort of redeem his brother's or avenge his brother's death, which is part of the film. And then they had to film in Thailand at one of these big one boxing events, MMA events, and they had to like jump in and out in between actual fights. So it's a great movie to go see, and to, now that you know this, to watch like the final scenes and realize how big it was to try and get what they needed.
0: Yeah, that's in great between directing and filming, really.
1: Oh, yes, everything is really good, and just we should support Australian films, so go see it if you haven't had a chance to see it yet.
0: Yeah.
1: But the whole reason why I wanted to bring it up is because I got to meet Liam Hemsworth.
0: I know.
1: So,
0: here we go.
1: So he rocks up, he's there, my whole family's there to watch it, and we see him there, and then we kind of raced to get a bit of a photo. And I put it on my social media if you want to go follow Emily Jade O'Keefe, me getting like my first photo with Liam Hemsworth. But then at the end of the film, as everyone was leaving, the whole family were there just talking to everyone. So I didn't need to race after him in the beginning.
0: He was accessible.
1: He was totally accessible, talking to everyone, taking photos, beautiful family. I always knew my imaginary in-laws would have been beautiful.
0: Did you impress them, do you think?
1: Well, we had lots of conversation, lots of talking about, you know, how hard the industry is right now and all that kind of stuff, you know, projects getting up off the ground and then not getting up off the ground and why we need to support film and all that kind of stuff. But there was this funny moment and I had to share this. So my son is only 7 years old and he was with us and he was in a little suit for the premiere, all that kind of stuff. And then we were getting photos with Liam and everyone. And because Liam wasn't in the film, Teddy was a little bit confused. I didn't quite get it. And then I said to him, here's Chris Hemsworth's, you know, brother, you know, Thor. He's like, oh, okay. Anyway, Liam gets there. He kneels down to take a photo with Ted. He lets Ted put his arm around
0: him. Nice moment.
1: They had this beautiful moment. And then Ted goes, yeah, I've seen all your brother's films. And I was like, it's time to watch The Hunger Games. Time to watch The Hunger Games.
0: Yeah, hurry up.
1: Because I can't mention the film with Miley Cyrus.
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22: 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It's going to be a big show of the Water Boys. We've got some great guests rolling in the four walls. X, who we got?
23: 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We've got some strong Devils presence this morning, Mitch. Emma Doherty's going to come in and talk well-being, and Jacob Gaynor will talk social media, I guess.
22: Oh, we're going to talk to him about whatever we feel like it. Matt Duggan, he's doing a huge effort of running over the next 10 days for bowel cancer. And Alana Cooper from the South East Suns Netball Club, she's going to waltz in as well. It's going to be a massive show. 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

0: It's Gailey and Emily Jade.
1: All right, you talked about Beast. I want to talk about another movie that was made in Australia that has been released, and it's on Netflix.
0: Yes.
1: So it's available worldwide to people, and it is selling Australia big time. It was filmed in Sydney at the studios. And I'm talking about Apex.
0: Yes.
1: Thank you.
0: I'm like, what movie are you talking about?
1: Deja vu is kicking in for me. I don't know what it is. But I'm talking about Apex on Netflix, filmed in Sydney at Disney Studios and throughout the bush in New South Wales, apparently Blue Mountains. And it's just stunning scenery and a nice feel to it in that regard. But unfortunately, it's attached to just like a psychopath.
0: So what's the premise of the film?
1: The premise of the film is a girl from America that's going back with her... Well, I don't want to give it away.
0: She's reconnecting
1: With her husband's homeland.
0: Okay. So she married an Aussie.
1: She married an Aussie and she's reconnecting. So she's there and she's looking for a place where he used to always go. And that's when it sort of turns left and a little bit up the road a little bit. And then we're introduced to Taron Egerton's character. Now, he's an Australian in the show.
0: How's his accent?
1: His accent's... probably one of the best Australian accents from a foreign actor, I reckon.
0: Okay.
1: Even though some of the writing isn't what we'd say.
0: Yeah.
1: All the time.
0: Yeah.
1: But he is a bit of an eccentric sort of a guy anyway, so maybe he would say that.
0: Okay.
1: So it's very believable. I've got a bit of the preview for you. Have a listen to this.
2: I'm trying to get to Grand Isle Narrow.
3: Do you want the easy way or the hard way?
2: The best way.
3: Think you can handle it?
2: Yeah, they think I can handle it. Something got into my gear last night and took everything.
3: I'm sorry. It's a drastic bummer. So look, it's very simple. You've got until the very end of this song to get as far away from me as you can. You got the right shoes on? It'll be fine.
2: Are you playing a game? Is that what you think we're doing? Let's do it.
0: Drastic bummer. You could tell that was someone trying to put on an Aussie accent.
1: It is edge of your seat stuff.
0: Is it?
1: For the whole thing and both lead... actors in it are outstanding. I mean, the fact that she's had to climb and she did all the climbing herself.
0: Did she?
1: She went into full-on training with someone.
0: Yep.
1: And it is very special with what she's done.
0: So can I ask this? It's giving Wolf Creek vibes.
1: Yes, there are those vibes.
0: And I have, never been able to look at John Jarrett again.
1: Yes.
0: But also, you know, it's kind of changed a generation of like, don't hitchhike and don't take a stranger's drink and maybe don't go camping. Is this going to give that vibe? Am I going to never want to walk into the Blue Mountains ever again?
1: You're going to definitely want to give your children the right advice.
0: Oh.
1: Yeah. It's one of those things that you would question being in that situation for someone. And rightly so.
0: Okay.
1: And that's the reason for it, obviously. You've got to be careful.
0: Is it going to make people want to come and visit Australia or not?
1: No, well, when she's in those certain situations, it's a lovely landscape.
0: Okay, it's Gailey and Emily Jade.
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12: Good morning, Alana McIntyre here with the latest. The man suspected of murdering a five-year-old girl in Alice Springs is expected to be charged this weekend. Jefferson Lewis has been released from medical care and he's been moved to an undisclosed Darwin facility. Kumanjayi Little Baby's family have called for calm in Alice Springs after riots broke out outside a hospital. While the budget is yet to be locked in, Anthony Albanese says tax measures should be aimed at promoting aspiration. There's speculation the government's going to make changes to the capital gains tax. The Prime Minister says Labor wants everyone to have the opportunity to own their own home. Industry groups, though, are warning changes could lead to less homes being built as the government struggles to meet its own housing targets. Iran's presented another proposal to Donald Trump, but he's not satisfied. The US president says he's not sure they're even going to get to a deal to end the war.
13: Unfriendly leadership, unfriendly to each other. They're not getting along. They come back, one says one thing, one says another.
12: A Washington Post ABC Ipsos poll has revealed 61% believe the use of military force against Iran was a mistake. Experts are warning weight loss drugs can cause 20 years' worth of age-related muscle decline in just 1 year. As they get ready to speak at the Exercise and Sports Science Australia Activate Conference in Adelaide this weekend.
11: At Banjo's, they speak donut with three new exciting flavours, melty salted caramel, zesty lemon poppy and punchy coffee cream. Just $2 with a coffee. Banjo's, making donuts better.
12: In AFL, Matthew Nix says their one-point victory over the Power could change the Crows' momentum this year. The Adelaide coach says the showdown always delivers twists and turns.
14: There's something special about these games, entertainment business, and I think everyone entertained tonight. It was probably not at halftime. I think at halftime it was a little bit of a stalemate, but they don't disappoint.
12: While Luke Beveridge admits the Bulldogs may have to rest Marcus Bontempelli, who starred despite their 12-point loss to the Dockers, the coach says the captain was limping a bit and they won't be taking any risks.
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16: Into the weekend and the weather partly cloudy for today, 25 degrees, showers increasing, 23 for tomorrow and the back to work Monday so far, shower 2 and back down to 19.
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11: This one is Gailey.
1: I think you should quit while you're behind, to be honest.
11: This one is Emily Jade.
18: Oh, darling, everyone's doing shilajit.
11: These two are Gailey and Emily Jade.
1: Hello.
0: Hello.
1: You could do another movie review.
0: Yeah, I know. Sorry, it's lots of movies today. But Michael, the new Michael Jackson film, starring his nephew, Jafar Jackson, and you just feel like, whoa, you're actually watching Michael.
1: It's That's pretty cool.
0: Brilliant casting.
1: Yeah, I've made up a joke.
0: Yeah, okay.
1: So I'm going to test that on you.
0: And I've got the last word a lot of people say in the ICU, and when they say it, it signals to doctors and nurses that your time is coming to an end.
1: I think I would have got the last sentence. get off my chest.
0: Oh, please turn me back on.
1: Put the plug back in. It's all coming up.
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8: 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Waste every second of my life with you when I go.

0: Hi, it's Gailey and it's Emily Jade.
1: All right, movie review. We've got a lot of movie reviews in the show
0: today. We have, rightly so. A lot of good stuff coming out at the moment.
1: That's right. And we sort of covered Aussie stuff last hour with Beast and Apex. But this is the Michael movie, which has broken box office records. It made $135 million in its first weekend. Mm. And excitingly, it is starring the nephew of Michael Jackson, Jafar Jackson, who just looks like Michael Jackson. I went and saw it not once, but twice. It is that good. Here is a little bit of the trailer.
2: Do you know what I'm after?
3: You want to be the biggest star in the world?
4: We need to capitalize on Michael's success.
5: So?
4: I'm planning an international tour. This is just the beginning.
2: I need to think.
4: I told you what to think.
2: Just have all these ideas in my head. Just gotta get them out.
5: And do it, Michael.
1: Now, the film centers mainly around Joe Jackson and Michael's relationship and the complex relationship that they had, because yeah. Joe Jackson was a notoriously tough man and they probably wouldn't have had the success they had without him driving, first of all, the Jackson 5 forward.
0: Yes.
1: The film starts, you know, as them as young people putting together the act, rehearsing over and over and over and over. Like, they would go and perform a show and do well. People loved them. And then they'd come home and Joe would be like, you got to rehearse again because you stuffed that up. And they would be like a little boy, little Michael Jackson being young as a little boy, and Catherine Jackson, you know, wanting him to go to bed, and Joe going, nope, they didn't get it right, they got to go again.
0: Mm.
1: So they became
0: He was part of that work ethic, wasn't
1: yeah,
0: he?
1: Yeah, they became a polished act because of his drive. But then that drive, he just couldn't let go. And so the film kind of centers around Michael wanting to separate and wanting to have his own career, having to have both careers at the same time because Joe wouldn't release him. So he was such a hard worker, having to do Jackson 5 stuff and then his early, you know, bad and kind of stuff, having to balance them at the same time. And so the film kind of centers around that. Interestingly, Janet Jackson isn't in it because she didn't want to be a part of it. So it's almost like her character doesn't exist. Like, okay. LaToya's in it and all that. Like, there's no Janet, even sitting around dining room tables. There's just, like, no Janet Jackson, which is odd. I have seen some...
0: She was at a sleepover for the whole movie.
1: The whole time. And she was a lot younger.
0: Yeah, yeah, yeah.
1: But, you know, in the musical, MJ the Musical, which has been touring around Australia, that kind of focuses on him getting ready for one of his worldwide tours, but doing flashbacks. This isn't like that at all. This is going from the beginning through.
0: The story.
1: And then it ends as he tells Joe, I'm not doing this anymore. But then it looks like there's going to be a second one.
0: Right.
1: Because it doesn't go
0: continued sort of thing.
1: Yeah. It doesn't go into him like moving into Neverland and, you know, marriages to Lisa Marie Presley and all that kind of stuff. Mm. So, you know, and the family have been at all of the premieres except for Janet and his daughter Paris. She's not turning up to them either, and she's saying because it's been Hollywoodized, the story.
0: Right.
1: She's not believing the story. But aside from that, like, honestly, we went as a family and then my daughter got a text message from her friend saying we're going to see it tonight, and she's like, I liked it that much, I'll go again. So off we chuffed to do it again. So I highly recommend it. The music is wonderful. It's a lovely story. It's just a lovely light look at his life, to be honest. There is a lot of critics saying that it's not meaty enough and gritty enough.
0: Yeah.
1: But I just think his life was too big and too complex to shove it all into a film.
0: Right. So they're doing two.
1: They are
0: so
1: doing
0: two. So maybe it gets grittier as time goes on.
1: There's rumours there might even be three. And the Jacksons are owning it. So instead of like let somebody else doing a story of their life, they're the ones that are doing it and putting it on as like the juggernaut that is the Jacksons.
0: Yeah.
1: I think they were able to be quite realistic about Joe's brutality because he's dead.
0: Yeah.
1: And Catherine is still alive. So
0: there's nothing coming back.
1: Nothing coming back there. But do be careful taking your kids, because we were talking about how, you know, Joe really made them successful by all this hard work. And then I tried to make my daughter do chores that night and she was like, okay, Joe Jackson.
0: It's Kaylee and Emily Jade. 7HOFM.

0: It's Gayley and Emily Jade.
1: All right, I'm gonna try this on you.
0: Okay.
1: I made up a joke.
0: You made up a joke?
1: I'm kind of proud of it.
0: Okay.
1: And for those that don't know, if you're just tuning in, this show, from time to time, we celebrate the lame joke and then say, hey, this could be the greatest joke in the world.
0: Yeah.
1: Example being?
0: Why are chickens funny?
1: Because! We still, our
0: do you think that's still funny?
1: Well, it used to be a lot more enthusiastic, our response to it. But anyway, we still like it. That's the sort of joke we're talking about. Anyway, I've got one, and chickens are starring again.
0: Look, chickens do star.
1: To it, but anyway, we still like it. That's the sort of joke we're talking about. Anyway, I've got one, and chickens are starring again.
0: Look, chickens do star in a lot of our jokes.

0: Was it going to suck?
1: Yes.
0: Was it a nervous laugh?
1: It was.
0: Or was it a, this is really funny laugh?
1: It was a like a hope.
0: Okay.
1: Why are chickens the only animal that truly sees all the work and all the extra things that women do?
0: Oh, this sounds like it's going to be nice. Why?
1: Because chicken Caesar. Chicken Caesar? Yeah.
0: And you didn't have to say it twice. I got it, mate.
1: Thanks,
0: mate. No, actually, it was funny. Well done. It's Gayleigh and Emily J.
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1: Oh, honey, I've been doing research a long time.
2: She's been doing groundbreaking research.
3: I finished my research on deadly pedicures.
4: What matters most is Emily's research.
5: Okay, I know you did some research. Okay,
6: this research comes with a little trigger warning. It is about death, and it is research from the ICU and a word that tells ICU doctors that you only have hours to live.
0: Oh, wow.
6: So an 18-year veteran of intensive care has never seen a single exception to the rule with this particular word that people will utter right before they pass away.
0: Okay.
6: So it started for this particular doctor in 2011, and it was a stroke patient who'd been in a coma. Everything was vital, vitals were stable, families were hopeful, and then this particular patient whispered the word and then passed away a few hours later.
0: Right.
6: So that doctor then went, that's an interesting word, and as doctors are curious, went back through 3 years of ICU records and found 43 documented cases of every single patient saying the same word.
0: No way.
6: Now, before I get to what the word is, because it's unique, they are explaining this phenomena by this description, because this is what the brain does before it shuts down. So you get a hippocampus surge, and the hippocampus is where all your memories are stored. And it scans, apparently in death, every single memory for the strongest emotional anchor in the moments before it passes away. So it's like it finds a home base, a safe to let go space in the hippocampus. And so then, based on that particular thing and this particular word, they're putting two and two together that this is a safe space.
0: Right.
6: And the word is mum.
0: Oh, wow.
6: Isn't that amazing? So they've gone on to discover this further through just asking ICUs, and many nurses and doctors are saying that, yes, mum does seem to be the last word that people say, no exception. And they think it's because, you know, you start in the womb, it's your mum's voice that you hear, you know, all through that. It then becomes the most powerful imprint and pathway in the brain, active until the very last electrical pulse fires. And they said it doesn't matter whether your mum is alive or has been passed away for 40 years, it's that concept of unconditional safety.
0: That happens. It's actually sad, but it's a lovely thought.
6: It is a lovely thought. And they're saying that the hippocampus is like in death, frantically scanning for the strongest dopamine, oxytocin anchor in memory to almost give you that, I guess, the oxytocin to pass,
0: if
6: you know what I mean. And they're saying that that the mum, the word and the form is the brain signal that you're safe, and it's a sign to stop fighting. And it's like the brain saying goodbye. It's finding its way home.
0: Letting you go.
6: Yeah. And it's, I mean, I find it extraordinary because I was reading this particular research and then I was reading the comments and the amount of nurses saying, yeah, this is true. I've seen this. But also someone wrote this and it just hit me right in the feels. And with Mother's Day coming up, isn't it interesting how mum is usually the first word too?
0: Yeah.
6: It's your first and your last word.
0: Oh.
6: Sorry, I'm going to make you cry, right?
0: No, it's really sad. It's sad. It's meaningful. I feel sorry for dads right now.
6: Why?
0: Because they're always saying, please say dad first. And now they don't get the bookends. They don't get either. But, you know, we were there and we did our best.
6: It's your own fault because usually they say, go ask your mother.
0: That's true. That's my go-to.
6: It is. Go ask your mother.
0: Yeah, that's the best
6: one. So it's your own fault. You've got to wear it.
0: That's a lovely bit of research.
6: Isn't it?
0: And having lost my mum, it makes me feel something from you saying that.
6: Makes you look forward to your last moments knowing that you'll be searching for your mum.
0: Well, yeah, I hope it's a while. I'm not looking that much forward to it. Sorry, mum, but like...
6: Yeah, you can wait.
0: Yeah.
6: It's Kaylee and Emily Jade.
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2: Top of the morning, everyone. It's going to be a big show of the Water Boys. We've got some great guests rolling in the four walls. X, who we got?
3: 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We've got some strong Devils presence this morning, Mitch. Emma Doherty is going to come in and talk well-being, and Jacob Gaynor will talk social media, I guess.
2: 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And Alana Cooper from the South East Suns Netball Club, she's going to waltz in as well. 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

0: It's Gayley and Emily Jade.
1: All right, I've got good news from around the world that nobody talks about.
0: That's a nice way to end the show today.
1: Yes. So it's stuff that we mightn't even know that it's happening. You may know.
0: I do a lot of reading.
1: Florida bans convicted animal abusers from owning pets.
0: Okay. That's good news, definitely.
1: That's good news, right?
0: Should have happened a long time ago and everywhere.
1: That's right. You're not allowed to own pets if you've got form. The Sayiga antelope is officially no longer endangered.
0: Oh, okay.
1: There you go.
0: That's nice, yes.
1: Wherever they're hanging out, they've obviously come good. And I think they're Uzbekistan, I think they hang around there, just so you know.
0: Okay, thanks. That's good news. Good news for them, especially.
1: Supermarkets in Thailand are replacing plastic with banana leaves.
0: Okay.
1: So for all their fresh produce and everything, no more plastic. They've just got little cups of banana leaves, or they wrap the banana leaf around the stem of, say, the coriander or whatever it might be. Mm-hmm. So that's pretty cool.
0: Very versatile, the old banana leaf.
1: Hey, you're an elephant rider.
0: I've ridden one once, yes.
1: Yeah, yes. Yeah, don't get mixed up. Hopefully if Jared, your husband's listening, he doesn't get carried away. Indonesia has officially banned all elephant rides nationwide.
0: Who has? Which country?
1: Indonesia.
0: Oh, great.
1: Marking a major victory for animal welfare and ethical tourism.
0: Okay, yes.
1: So there you go. So if you're planning on riding an elephant, don't go to Indonesia for that experience. Mm-hmm. This is pretty heavy, but I think a good thing. China declared that child sexual abuse will now be punished with the death penalty.
0: That's great news.
1: Yeah, so obviously, whenever, as long as they get it right, that's all good.
0: Mm-hmm.
1: Brazil eliminates vertical transmission of HIV from mother to baby and achieves the lowest mortality rate in years.
0: That's wonderful news.
1: So that's great science research. Italy, over in Italy, they've banned wild animals for circuses, giving rescued animals a chance to live in sanctuaries now.
0: Lovely news.
1: So those animals that have been probably not really well treated, going to live in areas that they're really a lot more comfortable in.
0: Mm.
1: And there's a new injectable treatment. It trains immune cells to recognise and destroy cancerous tumours, a major step forward in the fight against cancer.
0: Wow.
1: That is pretty big. And I think there's a little map in the corner, and it's the Korean map, South Korea.
0: So they've done in South Korea.
1: Probably. Mm-hmm. So there's just a few of the things that are going on in the world that are the good results.
0: I'm glad you said South Korea, because if it was North Korea, I don't know if I'd believe it.
1: Yeah, I know. I've seen what some of their science does to their hair. They've got those same haircuts.
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18: Good morning. Alana McIntyre here with the latest. A calmer night in Alice Springs compared to what occurred outside a hospital this week as a man suspected of murdering a five-year-old girl awaits charges. Kumanjayi Little Baby's family have vowed to never return to the home where she was allegedly abducted. The 47-year-old suspect has been moved to an undisclosed facility in Darwin. He's expected to be charged this weekend. Two suspicious fires have broken out in Melbourne, but it's not yet clear if they're linked. Police are investigating after a Molotov cocktail was thrown at the George Hotel in Melbourne South around 2 a.m, while a fire broke out at Elmina Lebanese Restaurant this morning around 4 a.m. Five people have been taken to hospital for smoke inhalation after a fire broke out at a hotel in Sydney's Inner West. There are reports a cigarette may have lit a mattress on fire. The US president's casting doubt on whether a deal will ever be reached with Iran. Iran sent its latest proposal to the US, but Donald Trump says he's not satisfied. Trump says he'll continue his naval blockade against Iran for weeks until it agrees to a nuclear deal. The placentas of more than 300 Australian mothers have been tested in the hopes it could provide some info on whether the baby will go on to develop an allergy. Professor Vicky Clifton from Mater Research says they're thrilled to have found markers the child will develop an allergy, which for some can be life-changing.
19: It's a really prevalent disease. It's something that has a big impact on the quality of life for a family.
2: Visitors might come to Tasmania for the scenery, the mountains, the water, but we locals know the truth. We're here for the bread.
9: Cripps, a toaster Tasmania.
18: A limping Marcus Bontempelli nearly carried a depleted Bulldogs to victory, but the Dockers defeated the Bulldogs by 12 points. Coach Luke Beveridge says the skipper may need a break.
16: I think quite simply with Marcus, yeah, we might need to rest him this week. I don't know. But we won't take any risk if we think he's going to get sore or he's going to re-injure something. I mean, he was quite outstanding for most of the game.
18: In the other game, the Crows defeated the Power by 1 point.
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20: Taking a look at our weather now after a sensational first day of May yesterday. Today, a slight bit of cloud around, top of a beautiful 24 degrees. Tomorrow, partly cloudy, but a high chance of showers in the afternoon and evening. The rain is coming. Tomorrow is a top of 24 degrees.
9: One represented Australia. The other played the recorder in primary school. Xavier and Mitch, the Water Boys on 7HOFM.
20: Good morning, Tasmania. Great to have your company here for another episode of The Water Boys this Saturday, the 2nd of May. Can you believe May already? We've got a big show lined up today. Emma Doherty from The Devils, someone very, very close to our heart. She's going to roll in and talk all things well-being in footy. Jacob Gaynor, he's coming back on the show, head of content from The Devils. We don't even really know what we're going to talk to him about, but it'll be good to have him on the show. Matt Duggan, Matt's marathon mission kicked off yesterday from Cockle Creek to Huonville. 550 kilometres in 10 days. He's going to join us, all raising money for bowel cancer. And Alana Cooper from the South East Suns Netball Club, she's to join us as well. Tips, Saturday morning dump, the Water Boys, full court press and the Good Sport Award at the end, all thanks to McDonald's, is coming your way for a big edition this morning of the show. As I look across, my man, former Australian cricketer, what else is he doing? He's doing a lot of things. He's on top of the world this morning. Xavier Doherty, welcome.
21: Good morning, everyone.
20: Oh, delay. Slow out of the blocks.
21: Morning, Mitch. Great intro. Well done. I was just sitting back enjoying your work over there.
20: Were you? So, lovely. Thank you. That's nice of you.
21: Nice to be back. Mm. Nice to be into it. How's your week been?
20: Pretty good. Yeah, back from Sydney for Thursday night for a conference. So that was nice.
21: Beautiful.
20: Yep. I was head down, bum up at the conference. My wife fails to believe that as well. All she saw was that I'm on a 3-night away.
21: I did notice that you booked a late flight knowing that the conference finished early, just ducked out for a long lunch. But I did.
20: It was a long day. Jeez, I tell you, when you got to book the flight straight out of there.
21: You have to.
20: Yeah, that whole idea of, we'll hang around, have a look around and fly home at 8 o'clock. Good at the time. No, it was a good one. How about you? What was your week like?
21: Good week. Spending the week with the kids and just getting through, punching through school holidays. It's been a nice time of year. Weather's been great. Just enjoying everything this state's got to offer.
20: It's worked out beautifully, this weather. Sensational, isn't it, for school holidays? Sure. And I think it looks like it's tipping itself up next week as they go back. So that's nice.
21: That's fine. Mm. Yeah, all good.
20: So, what are you looking forward to most out of this show today? Anything off the top of your head?
21: Emma's coming in, isn't she?
20: Are you excited for that? I love that. She's been on before.
21: I haven't had Jacob. Jacob's been in the two times that I've been away. So,
20: true.
21: Chat to Jacob. Throw a few curly ones his way, but it's all good. We've got a good show lined up. You've done well.
20: Looking forward to that. The dump, that's coming up next. I like the look of this. There's a fair bit on there. I've got a couple of things for you as well.
21: All right, I'm sure you do.
20: We're going to get straight into that. Welcome to the Water Boys. Great to have your company. We're going to a break when we come back. The Saturday morning dump, back in a moment.
9: This

0: You are listening to The Water Boys with myself, Mitch McPherson, and Xavier Doherty. Not sure if you caught that,
1: that
0: as
1: was
0: where you
1: phone.
0: Went to. It was Xavier's phone.
1: That was my phone,
0: ladies
1: not,
0: and gentlemen.
1: Not anything else.
0: Right, Saturday morning dump time. We're going to handball over to you to open the batting.
1: Oh, just for something different, we're going to have a crack at the AFL fixturing. Why on earth are there doubleheaders on a Friday night? Had the showdown in Adelaide, a marquee game, and on the flip side, there's another game going on in Melbourne at the exact same time, and then come Sunday, there's no footy till the afternoon.
0: Mm.
1: What, like, what is going on over there? Well, we've spoken all about all the issues they've had in the tribunal and everything else going on over there. Surely the fixturing is something that they all tick off. They all sit down and set it all out and they tick it off.
0: Yeah.
1: And who thought this was a good idea? Obviously all of them.
0: Well, they're in the middle of a nightmare, but they can't change it now, though,
1: can't
0: they?
1: Change it
0: so,
1: now.
0: And we're going to bring this up another four or five. There's more doubleheaders. There's more terrible scheduling on the way.
1: If there are two games that sort of, oh, I'm not sure if we'll draw the crowd or the eyeballs on telly, that's fine. You got Port Adelaide playing Adelaide.
0: Yeah.
1: Like, it's one of the biggest drawing ratings games of the season, and then you put another game on just to go against it. Like, what are they thinking? Anyway, it's a cheap one from me early.
0: I don't think we've got any hair on our heads left because we're too busy scratching our heads going, what is going on?
1: It's
0: just ridiculous.
1: Crazy.
0: Our debut next week as soccer coach next week of Mayor's Club.
1: Yeah.
0: School club, and I'm looking forward to that.
1: What age group?
0: Six.
1: Under six.
0: It's a mixed group, I think, so we'll give them a shout out next week. But I was just wondering, like, I remember my old man coached me in T-ball when I was young, and he never gave me a best on award.
1: Really?
0: You know, he used to get the Macca's award.
1: Yeah.
0: And I think he left me till last before he gave me one. And I like that, humility and whatnot.
1: Yeah.
0: But I'm thinking I roll in there and Mayor captain, forward of centre.
1: Bad idea.
0: Get the ball to Mayor.
1: Bad idea.
0: I reckon I'll lose support.
1: Not from the players, but the parents.
0: Yeah.
1: The parents were like, geez, this Mitch is all at it.
0: So I need to be, you know, tone it back of Mayor.
1: I think so. I umpire out footy for my girls or for Lou. And I'm so hard on her. Like, she gets done for holding the ball all the time. I just don't want to be the umpire dad who, like, lets their kid off. And she has a go. She hates it. She knows that I'm hard on her. But I think you've got to be that way
0: Good advice.
1: Just hold the armband. Just give it to a fresh kid for the first week at least. Got any Netflix recommendations? I know we're going to get to the tips.
0: Why's this?
1: Bombers playing today.
0: Oh,
1: I just can't do it again. I just can't watch any more footy.
0: Are you going to celebrate spoils like your man Ben McKay as well?
1: I don't want to nitpick on Ben McKay. I know enough was said about his game last week. I don't need to go down that path again. But even last week, I turned the footy off halfway through the second quarter on Anzac Day.
0: Oh.
1: It was just like, this is what it's. But have you got any, generally?
0: I do.
1: Anything I can watch?
0: Just quickly, that's why the Devils ratings went through the roof.
1: I saw that.
0: We've got 10,000 more or whatever views on the Devils game than the Anzac game. And that's because your mob were playing.
1: Yeah, that's right.
0: Devils, the Apex,
1: okay.
0: Charlize Theron and Taron Egerton. I watched that on the flight the other day. That's an edge of your seat thriller. That's a good one to get around that.
1: Edgerton.
0: He does a good job with the Aussie accent.
1: Edgerton.
0: Hey, while I was in Sydney during the week, I'm a big brekkie fan. I love my breakfast, right? And I went to one joint and I ordered probably a bit much. I couldn't decide. I was a bit excited. It was day one over there. And the lady, when she came out, actually commented how much I had on my plate.
1: Really?
0: She said, getting our protein fix here, are we?
1: Oh,
0: I had chicken. And I just thought, can you do that? Can you comment on what's going on with on people's plates?
1: Did you make a complaint and try and get it for free?
0: I should have done. And you know what? I ate every single bit of it.
1: I was
0: going to
1: say, did you eat it all?
0: I ate every single bit of it. And you know what else annoys me in Sydney? Cardboard cups. I don't know if I can. Cardboard lids. I don't know if I can say that to the people that love, like, I'm a big takeaway drink, but the lid is like cardboard.
1: Oh, right.
0: It's obviously
1: can't be as bad as cardboard straws.
0: Well, it's equally as bad because you're like sipping it and then by halfway through the coffee, it's like your lips are sinking into the drink. It's disgusting. So I don't know about that either.
1: Right.
0: There you go. But yeah, commenting on people's food amount was a little strange.
1: Never had that. Have you got one more?
0: Have you got
1: an apology?
0: No, I've got to apologise. I can't believe I listened back to the podcast, of course, because we upload the show to the podcast. And I can't believe I said I didn't enjoy the MJ movie. I couldn't sleep that I'd bagged him out.
1: Oh, no.
0: Now I'm a huge fan.
1: So you're not going back on your criticism. Just the fact that you criticised.
0: It was the time that I watched it late at night. I was tired. I needed to go collect the kids, and I was conscious of that I had a lot on the next day. And so I want to say that go and watch it in your own time you don't have to rush, and it is a beautiful movie, and it is a wonderful tribute.
1: Someone's paying you.
0: Backtrack on you. Village Cinemas, Cashy. No, absolutely not. Go and watch it. It was a beautiful movie.
1: What's happening here? I'm going to get to the bottom of this.
0: It was one of the best movies I've seen. The surroundings around me were no good.
1: Let's go to a break. Someone's come down on you like a ton of bricks.
0: No, that was your dump. Hey, we need to sharpen up here because Emma Doherty from The Devils is about to roll in, and we're going to talk all things well-being in VFL, AFL, of course. We'll have a break here. Back in a moment. 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
1: Spoke at the world.
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0: Tim, how are you?
1: I'm good, thanks.
2: He was in early this morning, but you saw him then. He's an early riser. Who gets up earlier? If I can ask that personal question.
0: I'm not an early riser, no.
2: No? Em, it's been a great discussion lately, the topic of mental health. Plenty of things happening on and off the field, particularly in the AFL. A couple of incidents last week, and we thought we'd get you in, someone that works with players, focusing on their wellbeing and culture, as we said, around your role, and find out a little bit and get an insight into what's happening in the Devils and in the four walls and that VFL AFL structure.
1: Beautiful. Now, it must be a challenge. The Devils are still a VFL club, so you don't get full-time access to players and don't have the funding that goes with an AFL club. So what are you doing to ensure that they still get that AFL standard type of well-being, I guess?
0: Yeah, it's really, really tricky. We're obviously not an AFL club yet, but we are... I would arguably say that we're the best resourced VFL club around the country. And that's been really intentional from Brendan and Grant, and the exec people are, you know, at the core of what we do. And so we've got two player development managers that are one that looks after the boys and one that looks after the girls. And so they've got like a sole resource that they can tap into when they are in our environment, when they're out of our environment. They're both full-time, those positions, and so that doesn't happen anywhere else in any VFL clubs. And we're also building out a really bespoke and individualised education framework for the players based around their needs, that has been driven by them. So I think we're doing a pretty good job. I'm excited to sort of continue building that out over the next 18 months as we get to the AFL. As you guys would know, there's a lot more cash in the AFL, which means that we'll be able to have a lot... better resourcing, but I think we're doing a pretty good job at the moment, and I think if you ask the players they would say that too.
1: So the Elijah Hollins and Jared Dawson incidents last week, does your team come together and have casual conversations or more formal conversations about those incidents, or is it just sort of something that you don't address at all?
0: Oh no, absolutely we address it, and I think it came up really organically amongst the playing group. They're all talking about it. They all saw what happened with Elijah Hollins. They read about, you know, the really tragic scenario with Jordan Dawson. So they're having those conversations themselves. You can see by their social media how invested they are in that type of thing. You know, they're sharing various posts from different media outlets that really show their sort of passion and support of those guys, and also, I guess, mental health more broadly in the AFL. What was really great timing for us is part of our education framework, we'd organised two mental health literacy sessions that kicked off that week. And as you can probably imagine, getting 50 blokes to sit down for half an hour before they really want to go out there and train for football can be challenging, but... They were amazing, and it made the mental health literacy sessions so much more relevant because we were able to not really deep dive too much into those sort of personal stories of Elijah and Jordan, but it just made it more real for them, which it was really timely for us.
2: And making it real is a big part of that, and the stigma is something I want to ask you about as well. Like a lot of cultures that say that we're creating environments where people feel safe and vulnerable and warm, and that's something we're really passionate about with our work that we're doing this year. But how do you actually create that? You know, how do you actually drill it into their DNA to be like, we are people that you can come and talk to if you're struggling or if life gets too tough off the field?
0: Yeah, it's definitely in the actions, not in the words, that's for sure. And I think it's led from the top. Do you know, if you don't have the support of the decision makers, it's really hard to build those safe and inclusive environments where people do feel safe. So I think we're really lucky in that space. God, I've given the CEO and the board a real plug.
2: Yeah, Brendan, big raise coming your way.
0: They are doing a really, really great job. I think too, as I mentioned earlier, those Devil's Way values are definitely something that we lean into every day. And two of those that I guess really speak to this is stronger together and free spirit. The free spirit element comes from Rumen, essentially, but we really want everyone within our workplace, football department, whatever role you play, to be able to show up to work unapologetically themselves. And that's really role modelled as well in and around the business. And then, yeah, that stronger together element, just, you know, you're always there for your mates and you're always... You know, we show up for everyone.
2: Yep.
0: So it's the little things, but it's the little things consistently. And I think that, you know, athletes

0: So they're the probably most sceptical cohort of beings around. And so you do really have to put in the hard yards. But the hard yards doesn't mean the big gestures. It means doing the little things well all the time.
1: Now, you've come across from cricket, so you've spent the best part of the last decade working in sport and particularly with men. What are some of the ways that you can make men a bit more vulnerable and willing to talk about their feelings?
0: That's a very interesting question. Mitch wrote that question.
2: I wanted David to ask that too, in all seriousness too.
0: Yeah, no, that's fair. I don't think that vulnerability is something that can be forced, especially with men. I think it needs to be role modelled. And it's important, I think, in the role that I'm in to give these guys the space to sort of lean into the vulnerability bit by bit. And not expect huge, great things from the get-go. And I think increasing their comfort levels around vulnerability comes with practice. It's like learning a new football skill, right? They're happy to practice that over and over and over again to become the best. And you need to try and get the buy-in so that they will see, you know, working on being vulnerable in a similar kind of mindset where they'll just practice it. Because if they don't practice it, they're not going to get any good at it. So, yeah, I think it's a lot of patience. I think it's a lot of compassion. I think it's a lot of consistency. And just those three aspects, I think, for me, build the trust and then the vulnerability comes.
2: I'm sure if we were honest, and I know we've got to go, but really quickly, him asking that question was fascinating because Xavier, I'm sure, would be honest and say that it's come a long way from when he was playing professional cricket, and you would have seen that difference as well with being around them and him as players, but also now with another group of professionals and seeing that.
0: I think it's, you know, people like you, Mitch, who work in this space, maybe sometimes, and I don't want to speak on behalf of you, but progress might feel slow, but it's, you know, being married to someone who's lived that life, who I couldn't get anything out of, as his wife is the person that's supposed to be the closest person to him in the world, to watching now how, I think people have become more skilled at it as well. But times are changing and the shift is happening, which is really exciting.
2: M. Doherty, Wellbeing, Culture and Inclusion Manager from the Devils. Thanks so much for the insight. Great. And as I said, personally exciting to know so much is going on, but I thought we'd give an insight with so much around and so much noise around that topic around the world. Good to get an insight. Have a good weekend. Thanks so much for coming in. We're back in a moment. You're listening to The Water Boys.
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0: hearing my story, they were going home that same night and going to go get tested. So that's the whole thing. If I can save somebody else in one life, then I'll quite happily run from Stanley to Coggle Creek and try and get that message out there, because, you know, it's so important to try and, you know, I don't want anyone to go through the same things that I went through in chemo and an operation. If I can stop someone from doing that, then my mission is a success.
1: Absolutely. Bloody amazing effort, mate. Now, you've got a bit of a team taking it on with you this time. Tell us about a few of the legends who are coming along for the ride.
0: Yeah, so I put the call out at the start of the year to see if there was anyone crazy enough that wanted to come and join me and do the whole thing, because I want the more people doing it, the more people are talking about it, that conversation starting. So I've got a guy from Oatlands, Rowan Barwick. He did 20Ks with me last year going through Oatlands, and he signed up and he's joining me now. On the run, and we're 7Ks in, and we're both having a great time. And then we've got some other people, joining in. I've got some guys flying in from Victoria and doing from Launceston to Campbelltown. And then I've got some guys that have actually committed this morning on doing the last day from Thornville to Cockle Creek, which is a 90-kilometre day. So three people are keen to do that and join in. It's great to see people supporting and getting that message out there, which is my aim.
2: Yeah, support, incredible with these types of things. I mean, you're running, mate. You've got a couple of people running with you, but businesses and the community and also your own family as well. You're away. It's a taxing time, no doubt, this next 10 days. How grateful are you for the support of the businesses, the individuals, but also your family for helping you get through this?
0: Yeah, I couldn't be here and do it without any of them. So I've got my brother. He's on the support car driving behind me at, 10Ks an hour down the highway. So he's, pulled out of his brain, but he's here committed and to help. And then my wife and my little girl and my mum's here, and the sponsors and supporters that have been involved this year and donated money and helping get that message out there. So we had our first golf day little fundraiser, which we raised $17,000 at due to Shape. They got on board, and so just the people that you talk to, the support that you get, I wouldn't be able to do any of this without the support of others. So it's massive.
1: Absolutely is. Now tell us how people can support you in this mission. You've got an Instagram. You've mentioned there's a few little events, and obviously, how can people financially support you on this mission?
0: Yeah, so we have a Facebook page where it's just Matt's Marathon Mission. There's a link on there. You can click on that, and that'll take you through to a donations page. We're also having a fundraiser event and a raffle at the Lost Captain on this Saturday, the 9th of May, so get along to that if you can. And then, just any donation, big, small, little, whatever it is, just, get in behind and back. And if you can't donate, then just get out on the road and beat your horn and just give us that little bit of extra motivation to get through some of the harder days that are coming up. So, amazing.
2: Hey, amazing. Congratulations so far. As I said, you're only bloody 7Ks in. You've got a lot more to go, but we're really proud of you and we're sure you're going to do a great job. I've got the Instagram in my hand now, Matt's_marathon mission. Head there. There's a link there to make a donation to Bowel Cancer Australia. All that link collates what you've fundraised for this incredible effort, mate. So go well. Good luck. We might check in with you after you finish next Sunday down there in Huonville. So good on you.
0: Awesome. Appreciate your time, guys. Thank you.
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0: You are listening to The Water Boys with myself, Mitch McPherson, and Xavier Doherty. And as we enter round 12 of the TNL, the Taz Netball League, we are joined by one of the stars of the Southeast Suns Netball Club, Alana Cooper. Alana, welcome to The Water Boys.
1: Hi, guys. Thank you.
0: No, it's great to have you on. Look, tough season so far for the Suns, just two wins so far as we enter, as we said, round 12. But there's been lots of growth areas and confidence. It really seems to be building within the group as you've been competitive in a lot of the games, which has been great.
1: Yeah, it's been really good. We've really been building, especially in our front end, looking a lot more at our connections and trusting each other and letting that ball go. So it's just about, again, stringing it all together for a whole game, and then I think we'll start to get the results that we really want, which is those wins.
2: Absolutely. Now, you've recently lost your goal shooter, Gemma Polley, who's gone down with injury. How's that affected the preparation, particularly going into today's game?
1: So it was a big blow. She's a massive leader on the court. She's an amazing person as well, so resilient. But she keeps coming to every training. She's smiling every time. She's lifting up the team. So she's still around the club. So in terms of that, the preparation is just making sure that our other goalies are ready. And I've had to practice my shots just in case. But hopefully it doesn't come to that. But so, I have complete faith in Ella and Bean in the goal circle.
0: So
1: get the job done.
0: What is the go there? Are you going to step up into that position, or you've got a couple of others first, but you're on standby that you might waltz yourself in there if they're missing everything?
1: Yeah, I'm on standby. I did actually have to play goals, I think, really early on in the Suns TNL. I think it was the first season. We had a couple of injuries, so I had to step up in there. So I'm the last port of call, and we're going to let the goalies do their job, and they're going to do it fabulously.
0: Oh, absolutely. We've got enormous faith in you, and them first, of course. Now, you've been with this club since it first got its TNL licence, and you've stuck by it through a lot of ups and downs. Why has it been important to you to stay true to the club, and why is it important for people like you to stick around at a club like this?
1: First of all, Suns is an amazing club. They sponsor us. We don't have to pay to play, which is huge in the TNL League. And I think just sticking around and showing that you actually care about the club, and it's not just about getting those wins on the board. And if you stick around and you show that the club is great, that means you pull other people in, other great athletes in, and then you start to build. So I think sticking around, one, because I love the club, and two, because you need to show that you're more than just the wins. So
0: yeah,
2: absolutely. Now, before we ask you about today's game, I just want to talk to you about your life off the court. You're studying medicine in the hopes of becoming a doctor one day. How's that all tracking? And that's obviously massive to tick that off one day.
0: And we like talking to smart people on the show, so that's what we're intrigued about. That.
1: No, I'm loving it. I'm in my fourth year now, so I've got this year and next year to go. We've just started big, heavy placement years. So I've done a surgical placement block, which was amazing. I loved being in the theatres and operating and being with the teams. And it's just amazing to see that it's so tangible and everybody's so passionate about your learning. So I'm so excited.
0: Good on you. Absolutely fantastic. Now, today, back to the netball, of course, you take on Cripps at home at Southeast Stadium, 2 p.m. and 3:30 p.m. in the games. Last time you played them, it was a bit of a blowout. What have you learnt from that last time?
1: We've learnt that we just really need to take a breath and we just need to keep working. So it was a very defensive game. I think the first quarter, we scored 6 and they scored 8, which is very low scoring. So we just need to, I don't know, take a breath, keep working in and out of the circle, keep playing our game and not get all so frozen, I guess. I think that's where we really struggled. We stopped getting entries into the circle. We stopped feeding it into the circle because we just got so scared of losing the ball. And so then we did lose the ball. So what we've learned is just trust each other, keep going, keep working, and we'll knock it back. Yeah.
0: We've got enormous faith in you. Alana Cooper from the Southeast Suns. Big game today against Cripps. Of course, the opportunity to chase down Devon, who are in fifth spot, so still plenty to play for. Hey, thanks so much for joining us. Good luck on the court for the rest of the season, and also off it with moving into hopefully seeing you as a doctor one day. We look forward to following that. Yes. Thanks for joining us.
1: Awesome. Thank you so much for having me, guys.
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12: Good morning, Alana McIntyre here with the latest. The 47-year-old suspected of murdering a 5-year-old girl in Alice Springs has been moved to an undisclosed Darwin facility, with police set to charge him this weekend. Officers have confirmed Jefferson Lewis was unconscious after being subjected to a sustained attack after a vigilante group tracked him down. Northern Territory's Chief Minister has told Sky they need to make sure justice is served and the violence outside the hospital was wrong.
13: Yeah, well, we have a zero tolerance approach for that, and I had the opportunity to meet with the mother yesterday as well, and she was just as appalled as everyone else is.
12: The family of Kumanjai little baby has reportedly fled the home where the little girl was last seen and has vowed never to return. Police are looking into two suspected firebombings in Melbourne overnight. Officers are investigating after a Molotov cocktail was allegedly thrown at the George Hotel in Melbourne South about 2 a.m. A jerry can's been found outside Almina Lebanese restaurant where a fire broke out around 4. The US president's casting doubt on whether a deal will ever be reached with Iran. Iran sent its latest proposal for negotiations with the US to mediators in Pakistan, but Donald Trump says he's not satisfied. The polio virus has been detected in Perth's wastewater. Health officials say the risk of an outbreak is low. However, more testing is underway.
0: Is stress and mild anxiety ruling your life and making it impossible to sleep or focus? 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
12: Braden Cook has delivered the game-winning goal, giving the Crows a one-point win over the Power in the dying seconds. Coach Josh Carr says they struggled to contain the Crows' intensity.
14: Their pressure caused us to cough the ball up. I thought the first half we probably did a little bit of that to them, especially that first quarter. But, you know, to their credit, they stepped it up and their pressure was over two for that second half.
12: Frio dominated the Bulldogs by 12 points and Lions forward Cam Rayner says today's clash with Essendon will be another test of mindset and consistency.
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15: Taking a look at our weather now after a sensational first day of May yesterday. Today, a slight bit of cloud around, top of a beautiful 24 degrees. Tomorrow, partly cloudy, but a high chance of showers in the afternoon and evening. The rain is coming. Tomorrow is a top of 24 degrees.
0: On 7HOFM, this is The Water Boys with Xavier and Mitch. Take it away, boys.
15: Good morning. Great to have your company as we roll into hour two for this episode of The Water Boys, Saturday, 2nd of May. Good hour first up. I enjoyed that.
16: Yep, so good.
15: Yep, like that too. Coming up this second hour, Jacob Gaynor's about to roll into the studio, head of content for the Devils. Look forward to welcoming him. Tips, we might even ask him if he's got time to hang around for tips.
16: Tell you what we need to do is cover off on your long shots from last week.
15: How did I think it was 50-50?
16: Not 50. Okay. How to get 50-50 on three of them?
15: Let's not look back on those. Waterboys Full Court Press and also the Good Sport Award, thanks to McDonald's coming up. But we're going to do our usual around the grounds and have a look what's happening sport-wise.
16: Let's kick off with the NTFA. It is round four in both the men's and women's competition. South Launceston and Launceston will clash at Youngstown Memorial Oval in the live-streamed doubleheader. North Launceston will take on Deloraine at UTAS and Scottsdale will host Longford at the Scottsdale Recreation Ground.
15: The SFL Premier League rolls into round five. Continuation of round zero with the North Hobart and Glenorchy game that happened when Gaz Ablett played, but both men and women games the same. Brighton v Lauderdale, Kingborough v Clarence. So a couple of big games there. That's it. I thought I was about to keep rolling down the page, but no.
16: That's a strange one. So that is a continuation of round zero.
15: Essentially.
16: But really it's round five. And then the NWFL Premier League in both the men's and women's comps. Wynyard will host Penguin at the Wynyard Football Ground. Burnie will take on Ulverston at West Park. And in the live stream doubleheader, Devonport will take on Circular Head at Devonport Oval.
15: Old Scholars rolls into round four. It is Hutchins taking on the mighty OHA, Richmond taking on the University Football Club, and Dosart taking on St. Virgil's. Just quickly, when Jacob Gaynor was on the show, he asked me what Dosa was, and I played against him for about 8 years and forgot.
16: Dominic,
15: yep. So there you go. Apologies to all the Dosa people, of which I didn't like them when I played against them, but I love them now, so there you go.
16: And in the Taz Netball League, it is South East taking on Cripps out at Sorrell. Kingston Blues are heading north to take on the Cavs, and Devon are taking on Karana.
15: NPL Soccer, South Hobart host Devonport, Kingborough host Launceston City, Riverside heading over to Clarence, Glenorchy have got Ulverston at home, and Launceston United take on South East United.
16: And wrapping up our local fixtures in the Premier League Hockey, Canterbury are taking taking on the Diamondbacks. OHA versus Northwest Grads and University versus Derwent.
15: His luscious locks are at the door. Jacob Gayne, ahead of content from the Devils here to chat with us in studio. We're going to go to a break, and when we come back, he's going to join us. Jacob Gayne here on the Water Boys next.
17: This

0: are listening to The Water Boys with myself, Mitch McPherson, and Xavier Doherty. Friend of the show now has joined us again, head of content from the Devils, Jacob Gaynor. Welcome in studio too, mate. How are you?
1: Thank you for having me back.
0: No, it's good to have you back.
1: Dave, good to see you at work.
2: Nice to meet you. Jesus. Mitch hasn't shut up about you, to be fair.
0: We nearly did a magic there. Hey, look, no, that is not true. He reckons that there were more photos. He actually said, we'll get to that, have you got any tips for Xavier because you came into the chair? But he goes, I saw photos all over. He was jealous, Jake. He was jealous. We had one photo together, maybe two because of the little box gag, which I liked. But no. Have you got any tips for him around how he runs the ship?
1: Oh, I think you just got to be yourself, be genuine.
0: Two things he likes.
2: Come on, Mitch. Have you got anything else?
0: Is it me again? No. Footy was back last week, though. How good was it? Obviously, we play again tomorrow, but back here, Ninja Stadium, 14,000 people. How fun was it to be part of that and just see the crowd? It was amazing, wasn't it?
1: Incredible. I'd been to Ninja Stadium a couple of times through my time at the Giants, never seen it that full. It was incredible. It's almost kind of like a pinch me moment every time you get a new experience at the moment with the Devils. So look out and you see 14,500 people there on a Saturday night. And, like, you know, I'd never been on the other end of Carlton would kick a goal and it would be dead silent. You know, at Giants games, that was pretty regular when you're playing away from home. So to have that experience on the other end and how many people bought in and what it meant for young kids to be engaging with the players and staff and rumming and... No, it was incredible.
2: Hadn't been to a Shield game over there. That's pretty familiar.
1: Yeah, pretty similar crowd numbers to it.
2: Now, Sandra game tomorrow up the highway. Are you heading up? And how's everything shaping up for that match?
1: It's exciting. I think you almost want a game. You know, you want to turn around pretty quickly when you lose. I don't think the boys were too happy with a few things from the game. So get to rectify that tomorrow, and fingers crossed it's a good game, a good crowd, and we're undefeated up in Launceston. So fingers crossed we continue that trend and we can play off that for a while.
0: Now, back to the game last week. I'd messaged Xavier about this. He doesn't write back to me. He Monday to Thursday, I hear from him. Other than that, he just doesn't engage in any sort of frivolity that I want to go
2: on
0: with.
2: Weekend off,
0: But I said to him, at the game last week, there was a lot of Devil staff walking around on this ground at Belrive Oval, at Ninja Stadium the other night, and I thought, is this protocol? I didn't see Brendan Gale. He's been there with his Dusty and Richmond and all that sort of stuff. But is it me time, or is it protocol for just about every staff member to go out there and go onto the ground? This came from me, not Xavier. And I love the Devil staff, but I thought, I know every single person walking around on that ground. What's going on?
1: I think it's a bit of both. I think you get to some people haven't worked in football before and want to get onto the ground and have a look around and kind of take it all in, and then some people like me time, and it's hard to get them off.
0: At least you didn't look up. I saw you walk past. You didn't look up at the crowd, though. That was good.
1: Head down.
0: Hey,
2: I was going to ask you about Toby Green. He's obviously the most capped Giant as of last week. We see a bit about how the media portray him, and he cops a bit of a bad whack. What is he like? He seems like a lovable character, and that the club really get around him.
1: Yeah, he's a unique human, Tubbs. He's a superstar. He's a superstar on and off the field. He's very much what you see is what you get. He's authentic. He's himself, and he's not going to apologise for it. He's a funny man. There's a lot of Toby stories you'd love to tell, but probably can't. He's very open in terms of what he does on holidays and what he does, and he's got a beautiful young daughter now, which has been interesting for him, and watching him be a dad's pretty funny. He posted the other day Isla, his daughter, you know, dressed up as a princess, and that'd be new for him. So to see her waltzing around the house, but he's great, and even we went to his wedding late last year, and it was the most Toby Green wedding of all time. And if I could tell you what was in his vows, I would. But, he's a superstar of the game. He's a superstar person. And he's probably, you know, at the end of the day, he's the greatest Giants player ever. And he probably will be for a long time. So, he's a superstar.
0: I find him so intriguing. But I also wonder as well, I see him doing a bit of podcasting and stuff. Now, what do you see someone like him doing when he finishes playing? Like, he does a little bit of media, but it sort of seems to me like he enjoys it, whether he's 100% comfortable with it. What would you see him doing?
1: It's funny. When I first met him, I would never have thought he'd explore anything towards media, and that's probably because of the narrative around him. There was a lot of negativity around who he was as a person, and he's done incredibly well probably the last 5-6 years to kind of reverse that, and now he's known around the competition as a terrific captain, a terrific person, and he has brain fades here and there, but
0: don't we all?
1: Every player does. I think for him, he's come to us a couple of times when I was there and wanted to engage with different things, and he's actually got plenty of ideas. He's pretty switched on in terms of like the business world and what he wants to explore after football, and that'll be up to him. He's probably not going to be short of options.
0: No.
1: I think he'll I think he'll enjoy the pub circuit, getting around for some cashies when he's firstly done, knowing Toby. But, you know, he came to us a couple of years ago because we had a partnership with Canberra and Exploring Canberra, and he wanted to host a little bit of a getaway show, and he wanted to be a getaway host.
0: Katrina Roundtree style.
1: Yeah, so fingers crossed that happens, and we'll get him down to Hobart to showcase what Hobart and Tasmania has. But, yeah, it'll be a very interesting watch when he retires what he does.
0: Fascinating. Right.
2: Now, what about you? Who have you got? It's Expansion Cup this weekend, so I'm sure you've got them in the gun. Anything you want to add to that? And anyone else you might have just lined up over the next little while?
1: Yeah, it's interesting because I was going to leave the Giants alone.
2: Okay.
1: And they came for us. Mm. So...
2: they started it.
1: That's fine. So when I get in trouble for saying something, I can say they started it and then I'm protected. I think, so the Gold Coast have never beaten the Giants since we established the Expansion Cup a couple of years ago, and I think the Suns win this weekend.
0: Really?
2: Right.
1: Yeah, okay. And I won't be short of something to say.
0: You're going
1: to
0: have a bit in the...
1: I'll have something.
2: just another one on that. Where are you at? Are you at 50%? How much leeway? You started slow, and I think the muzzle was on quite clearly. Where are you at? 50, 60, 70%? Like, how much have you got left in the tank?
1: Great question. We're not where we want to be. I think we're probably sitting around there at 50, 60%.
2: Okay, all right.
1: It's a slow burn. We did start slow, and there was plenty of opinions and plenty of people to tell me.
2: Okay. All right.
1: We'll get there.
0: It's warming up nicely. We'll stay tuned across the weekend. Plenty of good games. And as you said, that Expansion Cup will provide a bit of content, mate. Thanks for popping in. We appreciate it. Have a good weekend. Good luck up the highway tomorrow. You did say you're going, right?
1: Yep, I'll be there.
0: All right, stay out of the rain. Jacob Gaynor joining us on the Water Boys. Thanks, mate. Have a good weekend. 780 FM.

0: You are listening to The Water Boys with myself, Mitch McPherson, and Xavier Doherty. Xavier Doherty tipping 50-50. Mitch McPherson tipping, I am red hot at the moment.
1: Tipped
0: Port last week. Have you got...
1: Yeah? Oh, good on you. You also tipped Essendon.
0: Oh, did I?
1: You did, yeah.
0: I don't think... that must have been a slip of the finger.
1: 100% tipped Essendon.
0: Anyway, let's not focus on the negatives.
1: You also tipped someone else. Oh, I think you tipped North Melbourne to beat the Giants, and they didn't do that. So you were 33.3% out of those long shots.
0: Right, round eight. We've already had the three games so far this round. The first game that's kicking off today.
1: Smelly.
0: It is Essendon taking on Brisbane.
1: The Smelly Bombers taking on the reigning premiers. Some big ins for the Bombers. Nick Cox is back. Hopefully, fingers crossed. There's been a lot of talk about him and how Essendon sold up to get him. And
0: Concussion, isn't it?
1: Well, he's had some concussion issues. He's had some body issues and just hasn't been able to get him going anyway. So he's back in. Jade Gresham's back in. Archer May, Kakko out, Parrish out. Sardis, another young gun who can't find a spot in that team. Zane Dorko is back for the Brisbane Lions. Oscar Allen out for an extended period. So that might hurt him, but...
0: He was just getting going too, so disappointing for him. 3 months.
1: Won't hurt him today.
0: Nah, Brisbane getting it done by
1: 10 goals plus.
0: Plenty.
1: 10 goals plus. It's not going to be much of a game, that one.
0: 4:15 p.m. this afternoon, West Coast hosting Richmond. Talk about a bit of a...
1: Mate, this is going to be a good game.
0: What? 15th v 18th at Optus.
1: Beautifully matched.
0: Oh,
1: beautifully matched. Owies, Cole and Schoenberg in for the Eagles. No big names out. Jaden Short back in for Richmond. And that's about it.
0: Who are we getting? Richmond any chance? Or is this is an opportunity for West Coast to go bang.
1: Really?
0: I reckon a 10-goer.
1: Jeez, Richmond are a long way further back than we thought if they're not at least competitive against West Coast.
0: Don't you think when you're a side that isn't winning many, you look at the calendar ahead and you pencil some in?
1: They'd be penciling this one.
0: This would have to be one where they're like, this has got to be a 10-goal win for West Coast.
1: Oh, you're talking about West Coast.
0: Yeah.
1: I'm talking about Richmond lining up.
0: Oh, right.
1: Man, this is our,
0: well,
1: this
0: it'll
1: is
0: be an
1: chance.
0: Opportunity for them too, but I don't think they're
1: okay.
0: a chance.
1: So you're on the home team?
0: I think I am too, but I think that'll be
1: a nice game, that one.
0: Yep. Geelong Cats taking on Melbourne, North Melbourne, 4:35 p.m. Down the highway at GMHBA Stadium, 9th v 7th. Yes, what do you got?
1: Cole Jashny back in, Blitzarv's out. And Charlie Condon comes back in for the Roos.
0: He's a good in for North. Can I say that Jeremy Cameron, I saw this stat during the week, he's kicked 30 goals in the last six games against North Melbourne, so averaging five goals. Whoever's down back and lining up on him down there at home.
1: It will be Condon, won't it?
0: Yep. Condon will go to him. Any chance?
1: Oh, I think so. The Cats got done last week, didn't they, against Port Adelaide?
0: Yep, I tipped Port Adelaide against that.
1: North Melbourne, North Melbourne are a good chance. They're making some headway. They nearly knocked off the Giants last week.
0: Yep, I enjoy watching North
1: good
0: Melbourne.
1: Good game. Should be a good game.
0: Geelong by five goals.
1: Well, it's going to be hard to tip against Geelong just because you always tip them down at home and you never tip North Melbourne, but hopefully a close game.
0: Don't know if North would have won. We'll check the stat in the break, but I don't know if they would have won many down there. Now, this game, 7:35 p.m. tonight, Carlton Football Club host St Kilda at Marvel Stadium. How do you see this one panning out, please?
1: Well, I think the Saints will absolutely rock it home, won't they? Why isn't Hewitt playing?
0: I've got no idea. Something's happened.
1: Well,
0: He's averaged 30 in the last two or three, but he's better than a lot of them.
1: Mate, so we went and watched that game at Ninja last week. And he was the best player on the ground. And it just got lots of it, but it was also just the best player on the ground.
0: Yep.
1: It's still not good enough. They brought Saad back in, Oliver Hollands. Big Harry Mackay, Pitnett back in. Some good ins for Carlton. Yeah. Stocker and Henry back in for the Saints. Yeah, I can't see. Carlton are just a bit nowhere, aren't they?
0: St Kilda should be licking their lips here.
1: Yeah. Yep. Big grudge match.
0: Yeah, it is. Yeah, they took half our list.
1: Not the good. They didn't take any of the good ones, though.
0: Have we got any? All right. Tomorrow, 3:15 p.m. You didn't like this. No footy from tonight at 7:35 till 3:15 p.m. tomorrow.
1: Yeah, what are they doing?
0: Awareness.
1: Where's the early game gone?
0: Yep. Sydney versus Melbourne at the SCG, 2nd v 4th. Melbourne 4th on the ladder.
1: Yeah.
0: Is that right?
1: Yeah, it is.
0: Wow.
1: It is.
0: That's meant to have a one in front of it, isn't it?
1: Lost to the Bombers. Yeah. Heaney back in for Sydney. I think they'll absolutely do a number on on the D's. But, yeah, like you say, D's are playing some decent footy and just managed to win some games. This is a different task, though.
0: Yep. Paul Guerra getting the shown the door after 7 months. It seems like everyone on the board was all on board with it. Kept it a secret.
1: Yeah. Yep. I don't really care, to be honest. It doesn't affect wildlife one way or the other. I don't think it will affect many of the Melbourne footballers. But I can't see. I think Sydney are going to be a different class for them up in Sydney tomorrow.
0: I agree. Gold Coast v GWS, the final game of the round, 7:20 p.m. Sunday night. They're up there at People First Stadium. That'd be a slippery, soapy pill up there.
1: It will be a bit slippery.
0: Good game. I reckon this will be a good game.
1: The expansion cup. Witt's out for the Gold Coast and no real big. Oh, Briggs back in for the Giants. Joel Funty and Jake Riccardi back in. So
0: Riccardi's a good player.
1: Yeah, some good players there. The Suns should get that done, shouldn't they? They've come in with all the expectation.
0: So.
1: And
0: at home, you would hope so.
1: The Giants have just been battling away to notch up their wins, so I think the Suns at home.
0: Yep, I agree. Going with Gold Coast there as well, expansion cup. That rolls out round number 8. I can't believe we're a third of the way through the season, Davey.
1: It's depressing, isn't it?
0: It is a little bit flattening, that's for sure. Right, we're going to a break. When we come back, Full Court Press. I feel like we dropped the ball a bit on this last week, but we're back with it. Stick around. Full Court Press on the Waterboys next.
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0: You are listening to The Water Boys with myself, Mitch McPherson and Xavier Doherty. Time now for this week's full court press. We've got smiles on our faces. You can't see us, but we're excited for this one. I'm starting. I'm opening the batting or facing the first ball.
1: So to speak.
0: Absolutely. No pun intended. Right. My statement first. Jake Weatherald has said, bugger this, and I've had enough of the big green monster.
1: Well, as an opening batsman, I know which pitch I'd rather be batting on if I had a choice between Ninja Stadium and the Adelaide Oval. He's been trying to get back to Adelaide.
0: And what's the answer?
1: The Adelaide Oval is a lovely batting wicket. Mm. And for those who watch Shield cricket over here at Bell Reef, not so much. It's tough work for the opening bat. So he's served his time in green weathers and earned himself a baggy green while he's been down here, which is a feather in the cap of Tasmanian cricket, but he says he wants to get back to family. And
0: look like it all ended well and amicably, and looks like, agreed. I've got another one. Scott Pendlebury's gold number is self-centred and completely misses the mark on what sport is about.
1: Oh, this is controversial.
0: Go on.
1: Killing Bambi, are we?
0: No, go on.
1: I tend to agree. Someone going out there, there's 23 players going out, and one of your players, for whatever reason, I know it's a milestone game, is going to wear a bright, flashy gold number on their back.
0: I don't like it.
1: Just stinks a bit.
0: Yeah.
1: Doesn't it?
0: Yeah.
1: And a little bit like the cap, you know, the orange cap wearers or the yellow cap in the Big Bash, like making a player stand out. Mm. Just goes against sport for me.
0: You know what? If anyone out there knows Scotty Pendlebury, send him a text, give him a call and say, mate.
1: The boy's unhappy.
0: You can say no, brother. You can, you can say no.
1: I
0: agree with this. I don't like it at all. I think it's embarrassing.
1: And we don't know him, but he doesn't give those vibes, does he?
0: No.
1: That he would do that sort of thing.
0: Yeah. It's kind of strange.
1: I don't like it.
0: All right, over to you.
1: The players coming out and showing love for Ross Lyon was bloody awesome.
0: I like this, and the best way to knock these things on the head.
1: Yep.
0: You just come out, admit it, but then when people around you rally, that's how you get through it.
1: Get it through it.
0: And I thought it was good. Brad Hill, Wanganeen Miller, it was awesome.
1: Because the media were coming for it. They wanted a scalp, didn't they?
0: Oh,
1: and then the players just...
0: Caroline was all up and about. She had the hair on the back of her neck standing up.
1: They just poured cold water straight over it.
0: Yep.
1: You again.
0: The Devils lost to Carlton last week in the VFL is exactly what our new team needed.
1: Absolutely.
0: Oh, you
1: different
0: like it.
1: We were both there, weren't we? And that was just a bit of a different class when you throw out a dozen AFL listed players and who have AFL full-time training and all that sort of stuff. It was a bit of a different class, and I think it was a good lesson for our Devils to come up against, like I said, a professional team or something.
0: I agree. Well, we wouldn't want to be 9-0, would we?
1: Well, you want to lose a few, don't you?
0: Yeah, I agree.
1: Isn't this about learning and growing and finding out what players show what and, you know, testing the metal? Paul Guerra had the week from hell, and it was proof that some secrets can be kept in the AFL.
0: I think this was the thing about this. He had a shocker. He got absolutely blindsided, but they already had, when Melbourne got rid of Paul Guerra, they already had the name of the new bloke ready to go. He signed, sealed, delivered, standing on the doorstep.
1: Maybe
0: no one knew about it.
1: No one knew. Maybe it was because of all the Carlton kerfuffle going on and some other big things going on. Everyone's worried about the fixtures, and then Melbourne just come out on Monday morning and just go swipe.
0: Yep.
1: Axing.
0: And then in the past, when that happens, it's shown of a sign of instability within a club. But I think the way that they did it, someone else ready to go, apparently the board were unanimous in him going, so maybe it was a good move.
1: Didn't give off any hate vibes, did it?
0: No.
1: Where did it come from?
0: Yeah, it was so random. Right,
1: This is me. The sub 2-hour marathon could be the greatest athletic feat in human history. This was from Sebastian Sorway, for those who didn't quite catch on. He ran a marathon in 1 hour, 59 minutes and 30 seconds, 2 minute 50 kilometres. Well, I've seen you run Sandy Bay Road. They look like 6 minute kilometres, something like that. Am I right? About 6 minutes.
0: 5:50.
1: 2 minute 50 kilometres, 21 Ks an hour, obviously.
0: Yep.
1: And he's running 100 metres every 17 seconds or just under.
0: Wow.
1: Every 17 seconds for 2 hours.
0: Yep. I agree then. If that's a statement to me.
1: Talk. What do you reckon?
0: It's bloody unbelievable. Yeah, you're right. I'm still a bit flat about you naming and shaming my run pace.
1: I just had a guess. Just an educated guess.
0: Oh, how dare you look at me and assume that. Look, it is phenomenal. Unbelievable. Absolutely. And the vision, you see him like just absolutely moving.
1: Mate, yeah, it is. Unbelievable.
0: So good. Their pockets are lined, but LIV golfers are officially in no man's land.
1: What are they going to do? Well, this is the news floating around this week that the Saudis have lost their funding for the LIV Tour, and I don't think they're going to be finding anyone to just to tip in a...
0: Well, not at that capacity of what cool, they would be like chucking
1: $7 billion or whatever they might have spent up to this point. I don't know what they've spent.
0: Why did the Saudis pull out, do we know?
1: Oh, I'm not sure. I'm not sure. I think that... So the money man was on the board or part of the committee, and then the money man left. And then, no one stepped up to fill it. So those who left the PGA Tour have gone with their bank accounts looking pretty healthy, but... Mm. From now on, nowhere really to play golf. So it's going to be an interesting little 12 or 18 months to see what the PGA Tour do with those players. The AFL CEO, Andrew Dillon, was in town this week, but that wasn't the biggest name to reach our shores.
0: Well, I don't know if you saw the great man in town. I didn't see him, but I saw photos of people with him. But John Howard, former Prime Minister, rolling around Hobart this week, and I saw people at the airport having photos with him and whatnot. So Andrew Dillon might have been strutting into Devil's HQ thinking, me. But Johnny Howard was saying, hold my beer.
1: Right.
0: He was in town. So
1: there you go.
0: We get big names in Hobart these days, don't we?
1: We do.
0: Yep, they all roll in. Right. Good sir. Oh, he was in town, so.
1: There you go.
0: We get big names in Hobart these days, don't we?
1: We do.
0: Yep, they all roll in. Right, good serving. Happy with that. Full corporate.

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0: just might. For the final time this morning, you are listening to The Water Boys with myself, Mitch McPherson, and Xavier Doherty. I don't know, I reflect and I'm pretty pleased with what we've put together
1: good
0: today.
1: Good again, Mitch. We've done well. Yep. Another week punched out.
0: Yep, I like it. We've had guests in studio too.
1: Yep. We've ticked off some netball.
0: Big names.
1: We didn't go the soccer this week.
0: No.
1: And no cricket.
0: No cricket. Well, we've got, we do have a cricketer on next week.
1: Who have we got? Oh, we do, yeah.
0: Yep, we've got one lined up.
1: Keep that up our sleeve.
0: He's coming in for a bit of a chat next week. How did you find Emma being in studio? That was good.
1: Weird.
0: Yeah, very, huh?
1: Bit weird.
0: Weird?
1: Bit weird.
0: Weird asking. Interviewing your wife?
1: Yeah.
0: Yep, she's doing great work.
1: She is. They're killing it, the Devils.
0: Absolutely.
2: Who's been doing the hard yards this week? Thanks to McDonald's, it's time to announce the next winner of the Water Boys Good Sport Award.
0: If you would like to nominate someone to win the Good Sport Award, then head to the website of the station you're currently listening to. 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
1: This week's winner is Harvey Bennett from Old Beach, and he loves his soccer. He's always considerate of everyone else when he's playing. He looks after all of his teammates and trains twice a week.
0: Good on you, Harvey Bennett. As mentioned, the Good Sport Award is all thanks to McDonald's. 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We need Northerners. We've had a lot of Southerners in this, so special shout out. If you want a $100 Good Sport Award or want someone that you nominate to win that award.
1: Inboxes.
0: Nominate.
1: Hit us up. Beautiful work.
0: All right, what's on weekend, please?
1: M's come in and done her work this morning. She's out on the sherbets tonight.
0: Is she?
1: She's got her best mate turned 40.
0: I saw that during the week.
1: Best mate turned 40. So shout out to Laura Doolan. Yep. Having a big day,
0: happy
1: the girls.
0: 40th to you,
1: so,
0: Laura.
1: I'll just manage the kids and we'll watch a lot of footy on the couch, I reckon.
0: Yeah.
1: So like lock that. In. What about you?
0: Footy heading up the highway tomorrow then?
1: No, we're going to take this game off.
0: We'll okay.
1: Watch the Devils on the telly.
0: Yep, lovely. Me, pretty quiet. I'm working for HFM this morning. We're out doing an outside broadcast, so you'll hear me on the airwaves all the way through to 1 p.m. What else is happening on the weekend? I don't know. I'm looking forward to spending time with my wife and children.
1: Wrap it up. Come on. Wrap it up.
0: He wants to get out of here. Is that enough? All right. We'll catch you same time, same place next week. Big show coming your way again next week.
1: See you later.
0: See you later. Bye.
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0: hosted by Mikey. 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